Just a sampling of the kind of music that held together the fabric of African-American culture through slavery, Reconstruction, and Jim Crow, says American composer Carlos Simon. His Four Black American Dances, played by the Bavarian Radio Symphony Orchestra, led by guest conductor Andres Nelsons, here at the Herkulesaal in Munich, Germany, on SymphonyCast. The specific movements of that work corresponding to four dances. They are titled The Ring Shout, The Waltz, Tap Dance, and Holy Dance. Carlos Simon, born in Washington, D.C. and raised in Atlanta, he is the son of a preacher and grew up in a household where he was forbidden to listen to anything other than gospel music, he says. And gospel's improvisatory nature was a critical influence in the development of his own compositional style, alongside elements from composers like Beethoven and Brahms. Trumpeter Hakon Hardenberger's teacher in Paris used to say that two lifetimes were not enough to master the trumpet. And yet, the Swedish trumpeter has managed to do just that, so well, in fact, that the Times of London called him the cleanest, subtlest trumpeter on earth. And the New York Times dubbed him the best trumpet player in the galaxy. Well, with praise like that, it's next stop the entire universe, but give him time. The work that Hardenberger will play for us also takes its cue in part from music arising from the Black American experience, but much more at the same time. German composer Bernd Alois Zimmermann's trumpet concerto, Nobody Knows the Trouble I See, taking its subtitle from the familiar Black spiritual. The German composer, perhaps best known for his opera Die Soldaten, which is regarded as among the most important German operas of the 20th century, is known for his eclectic approach, embracing the avant-garde, serial, and postmodern genres. It earned him a reputation of combining styles many of his peers saw as incompatible, such as mixing Stravinsky's neoclassicism and 12-note atonality with the popular idiom of jazz. And musical quotation is one of his hallmarks, too. And in this work, the incorporation of the familiar African-American spiritual tune is a key element, integral to the score's musical logic. At the same time, it's a political gesture intended as a protest against what Zimmermann perceived as the, quote, racial hatred he saw poisoning society at the time of its composition, 1954. The work is in a single movement. We'll hear chromatic harmony brushing up against big band ideas, lots of percussion, and the Hammond organ shows up too to whisk us into a gospel section at church. Here now, trumpeter Hakon Hardenberger and conductor Andres Nelsons, who will lead the Bavarian Radio Symphony Orchestra in the trumpet concerto Nobody Knows the Trouble I See by Bernd Alois Zimmermann here on SymphonyCast.

Trumpeter Håkon Hardenberger gradually and oh so lightly bringing his trumpet away from his lips to the swell of applause from the crowd here in Munich. The trumpet concerto, Nobody Knows the Trouble I See, by Bernd Alois Zimmermann. Anders Nelsons led the Bavarian Radio Symphony Orchestra here at the Herkulesaal in Munich on SymphonyCast. A warm embrace between conductor and soloist, followed by a handshake from Mr. Hardenberger to concertmaster Radoslav Zsuk and first violin Tobias Steimans, and Maestro Nelsons inviting the orchestra to stand as he and Mr. Hardenberger enjoy another warm handshake. That work, dating from 1954, its composer saying he offered it in part as a protest against what he perceived as the racial hatred he saw poisoning society at the time of its composition. The beloved Black American spiritual serving as the structural and melodic anchor of the piece, drawing in around it elements of serialism, avant-garde, postmodern elements, as well as big band and jazz. Zimmermann, quite the maverick in German musical circles in his day with his use of such polystylism. And Håkon Hardenberger is going to play us an encore here in Munich.

0: Trumpeter Håkon Hardenberger with Richard Rogers' My Funny Valentine, an encore for this appreciative crowd here in Munich on SymphonyCast. During his extraordinary 40-year career as one of the world's most prominent trumpet players, Håkon Hardenberger has pushed the boundaries of what can be achieved with his instrument, commissioning works from composers ranging from Harrison Birtwistle to Serge Ligeti, Toro Takemitsu to Brett Dean. Called the greatest trumpet player in the galaxy by the New York Times. His recordings of Baroque and classical trumpet concertos from his early days of the 80s and 90s, recorded on the Philips label, still staples of classical music radio to this day. I'm Steve Seal. We still have a lot of great music to come in our concert from Munich. Later, Maurice Ravel's Ode to Postwar Vienna. And in a moment, Richard Strauss finds his inner trickster. That's coming up next on APM's SymphonyCast.
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Welcome back to Symphony Cast. I'm Steve Seal. We're at the Hercules Hall, Munich, with the Bavarian Radio Symphony Orchestra, led by guest conductor Anders Nelsons. For the second half of our concert, it's two tone poems, and good-natured ones at that. First from Richard Strauss. It was 1894, and his first opera, Guntram, had been a crushing failure. In response, Strauss decided to return to the form that had been his comfort zone and success up to that point. And in the process, we might see his choice of subject matter as sort of a revenge he was vicariously indulging, the gadfly who thumbs his nose at society. This was the composer's take on the German legend of Till Eulenspiegel, a mischievous trickster who became known in folkloric stories as a sort of con artist meets jester. The pretentious, the hypocritical, ruling elite were his targets, all the better when said targets were all three at once. Till Eulenspiegel, literally Till Owlglass, is a German folk hero, traceable at least as far back as the 1500s, and a rascal who plays practical jokes on his contemporaries at every turn, exposing vices through his superior wit. In Strauss's setting, the music depicts our hero riding his horse through the marketplace and overturning its wares to the sound of a ratchet, dressing up as a clergyman, flirting with the pretty girls and getting rejected by them, and then mocking a parade of pompous academics. Finally, he is put on trial, convicted, and sentenced to death by guillotine. But in the end, we find that Till has outsmarted even his executioners somehow. Coming back to the stage now, here at the Hercules Hall in Munich, conductor Anders Nelsons to lead the Bavarian Radio Symphony Orchestra in Till Eulenspiegel's Merry Pranks by Richard Strauss.

Our hero is sentenced to death by guillotine, but somehow manages in the end to outsmart his executioners, to live to mock the powerful another day. Richard Strauss's tone poem, Till Eulenspiegel's Merry Pranks, performed by the Bavarian Radio Symphony Orchestra, led by Anders Nelsons, here at the Herkulesaal in Munich, Germany, on SymphonyCast. There's not really much argument that Strauss was living vicariously through the character of Till, the prankster, in that music. After the disastrous failure of his first opera and his subsequent drubbing by the press and the gatekeepers of German music of the day. I'm Steve Seal, and our concert from Munich concludes now with another good-natured tone poem, this one from early 20th century Paris, but one perhaps commenting on post-war Vienna. Well, Maurice Ravel insisted, despite what critics of his day heard in his work La Valse, that the waltzing core of his work was not intended to be any sort of meta-commentary on any subject more broad than the dance itself. Quite a few writers at the time were certain that Ravel was proposing an allegory to the transformation of Germany and Austria, but Ravel countered that he wasn't. He did allow, however, that the idea of the waltz was very much being observed and interrogated in this piece. Indeed, as opposed to any Johann Strauss waltz of the mid-19th centuries, for example, this was not exactly music that could be danced to. By the end, the music itself seems to boil over, ultimately sort of expiring in a spent heap. One gets the sense that the waltz has run its course, but what fun it was along the way. Here once more, Anders Nelsons to lead the Bavarian Radio Symphony Orchestra in La Valse by Maurice Ravel.

Music by Maurice Ravel, intended to be a ballet for the Ballet Russe, and the great choreographer Serge Diaghilev, who rejected it, saying he could not imagine a ballet going with it. Instead, it would wind up a very popular concert work from Ravel, which it remains to this day. Ravel's La Valse, played by the Bavarian Radio Symphony Orchestra, led by guest conductor Anders Nelsons here at the Herkulesaal Munich on SymphonyCast. Maestro Nelsons immediately inviting the entire orchestra to stand, and then once again shaking the hands of concertmaster Radoslav Zsolt and first violin Tobias Steimans. I'm Steve Seal, and that concludes our concert with the Bavarian Radio Symphony Orchestra, featuring music by Carlos Simon, Bernd Alois Zimmermann, Richard Strauss, and Maurice Ravel. 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With the time we have remaining, we'll hear a bit more from the Bavarian Radio Symphony Orchestra. Here they are, led by Raphael Kubelik, in The Water Goblin by Antonín Dvořák on SymphonyCast.

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We still have a bit more time remaining in our program, so we'll enjoy just a little bit more from the Bavarian Radio Symphony Orchestra, led by Raphael Kubelik again. Here they are with the Symphony No. 40 by Mozart on SymphonyCast.

0: Raphael Kubelik and the Bavarian Radio Symphony Orchestra with the Symphony No. 40 by Mozart on SymphonyCast. 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I'm Steve Seal. 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
1: 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Good evening, I'm Sammy Griffith, and welcome to A Little Night Music. I'll be with you for the next 2 hours playing music so you can rest easy. Coming up this hour, we'll have music for two cellos by Jacques Offenbach, as well as Anthony Hedges' Divertimento, and a barcarolle by Frédéric Chopin. We'll begin this hour with music for harp. This was a piece by Domenico Scarlatti, originally written for keyboard. It's been transcribed for harp. This is the Sonata in E Major, performed by Susan Myron.

Susan Myron performed Domenico Scarlatti's Sonata in E Major. Thank you to Dave Dellis for adopting that recording from our library here at Discover Classical, Dayton's only 24-hour classical music station. Up next, music by Jacques Offenbach, best known as a composer of operettas and opera. Offenbach was actually a cellist first and even embarked on a performing career in his early years. This is a cello duet that he composed. We'll hear a performance of the duet Opus 20 No. 3 by cellists Paul Christopher and Mila von Paas.

Paul Christopher and Mila Von Paas performed Jacques Offenbach's Cello Duet in D Major, Opus 20, No. 3. I'm Sammy Griffith, and thanks for joining me this evening here at listener-supported Discover Classical. Up next, music by English composer Anthony Hedges. He's primarily known for his compositions in the light music genre. We'll hear one of his works that's a composition for orchestra, a little bit more in the traditional vein. This is a divertimento. We'll hear it performed by the Royal Ballet Sinfonia, led by David Lloyd-Jones.

0: David Lloyd-Jones led the Royal Ballet Sinfonia in that performance of Anthony Hedges' Divertimento. I'm Sammy Griffith. Thanks for listening with me this evening.
1: 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Flutist Mingde Hirakawa from Oakwood, soprano Landry Niles from Troy, and from Mason, pianist Sophia Fan and violinist Alexander Wong. 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
0: Our next work is a piece written by Frédéric Chopin. This is the only barcarolle for piano that he ever wrote. It was actually one of his last compositions as well in the mid-1840s. We'll hear a performance of the barcarolle in F-sharp major by pianist Findlay Cockrell.

That was Frédéric Chopin's Barcarolle in F sharp major, performed by Finley Cockerell. I'm Sammy Griffith, and it's good to be with you this evening here at Discover Classical, the Miami Valley's home for classical music. Coming up in the next hour, music by Yosef Suk, as well as Aram Khachaturian and Tchaikovsky. Our last work this hour is a piece written by Eric Wolfgang Korngold. He was a film score writer in Hollywood during the 1940s and 50s, very successful. One of the movies that he wrote for is entitled Devotion, a film that came out in 1946 after a bit of a delay when one of its stars, Olivia de Havilland, successfully sued the movie studio to terminate her contract. The resulting judgment was known as de Havilland's Law. It was a very significant turning point in the industry, which forced the movie studios to calculate their contracts on calendar years rather than the actual working time of the actors. We'll hear the title track of the movie Devotion, performed by the Brandenburg Philharmonic Orchestra Potsdam, conducted by Richard Kaufman.

Richard Kaufman led the Brandenburg Philharmonic Orchestra Potsdam in that performance of Erich Wolfgang Korngold's Devotion. 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Good evening, I'm Sammy Griffith, and thanks for joining me for a little night music. We'll begin this hour with music by Marin Marais. He was a French composer during the Baroque era and an excellent viola da gambist. In fact, it was said that he could make the instrument sound even like the human voice. We'll hear a performance of his work entitled The Human Voices by violist Melisande Corriveau and harpsichordist Eric Milnes.

Melisande Corvo and Eric Milnes performed Marant Marais' The Human Voices. 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Up next, music written by the son-in-law of Antonín Dvořák, Josef Suk, who's also a former student of Dvořák's. This is a symphonic poem entitled Tale of a Winter's Evening, inspired by Shakespeare's A Winter's Tale. We'll hear a performance by the Berlin Comic Opera Orchestra, led by Kirill Petrenko.

Kirill Petrenko led the Berlin Comic Opera Orchestra in that performance of A Tale of a Winter's Evening by Josef Suk. I'm Sammy Griffith, and it's good to be with you this evening here at listener-supported Discover Classical. Our next work is a piece written by Mauro Giuliani. He was an Italian composer and virtuoso guitarist who worked primarily in Vienna in the early 1800s and only wrote works that included a guitar in the scoring. We'll hear a performance of the Duo Concertante, Opus 85, for flute and guitar, performed by flutist Nora Schulman and guitarist Norbert Kraft.

0: You heard Mauro Giuliani's duo concertante performed by Nora Schulman and Norbert Kraft. I'm Sammy Griffith. Thanks for joining me this evening here at listener-supported Discover Classical.
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0: 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Up next, music by Aram Khachaturian. This is the Adagio of Spartacus and Phrygia. It's basically the love theme from the ballet Spartacus, which told the story of the slave uprising during the Roman Empire. We'll hear a performance of the Adagio by the Royal Philharmonic, led by Yuri Temirkinov.

Yuri Temirkinov led the Royal Philharmonic in that performance of the Adagio of Spartacus and Phrygia from Aram Khachaturian's ballet Spartacus. Thank you to Dr. Bob Brandt Jr. for adopting that recording from our library here at Discover Classical, the Miami Valley's home for classical music. Our last work this hour is a little night music by Tchaikovsky. This is one of his six pieces for piano, Opus 19, composed in 1873. It was later arranged for cello and orchestra in 1888. This is the Nocturne in D minor. We'll hear a performance by cellist Ofra Harnoy and the London Philharmonic, led by Charles McHarris.

0: Ofra Harnoy performed with the London Philharmonic, led by Charles Mackerras, Tchaikovsky's Nocturne in D Minor, Opus 19, Number 4. Thank you to Sydney Axtell for adopting that recording from our library here at Discover Classical. I'm Sammy Griffith, and it's been a pleasure to be with you this evening. I'll be back with you again tomorrow evening at 10 p.m. for a little more night music. Up next is Peter Van de Graaff to take you through the overnight. 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
2: Overture in F by French composer E.S. Saint-Jadin.

That was the Wallace Collection, directed by John Wallace, and the Overture in F by a French composer from the time of the French Revolution, so a Beethoven contemporary, named Hyacinthe Jadin. Last name spelled J-A-D-I-N. Very much appreciate your company. I'm Peter Van de Graaff, here to bring you not only music from around the time of the French Revolution, but also the String Quartet No. 1 by Bedřich Smetana. We'll get to that later on. Here is a piano sonata in G minor by this contemporary of Beethoven named Hyacinthe Jadin. It's played by Nicholas Fuller on the fortepiano.

Richard Fuller performing on the fortepiano some music by a contemporary of Beethoven from France named Hyacinthe Jardin, piano sonata in G minor, opus 3, number 2. It flourished during the French Revolution, as did our next French composer, who specialized in writing opera, Étienne Nicolas Méhul. And here is the overture to his opera Stratonice, with William Christie conducting.

It's said that the composer of that music was the favorite of Napoleon. His name is Étienne Nicolas Mayeul, a very, very successful composer, primarily of operas, but other works as well, around the time of the Revolution and a bit beyond. We heard the overture to his opera Stratonis, and that was William Christie conducting Capella Coloniensis. From around the same time comes this from an opera by Pierre-Alexandre Monsigny, a little duet from an opera called The King and the Farmer.

That's from The King and the Farmer, an opera by Monsigny. 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We turn our attention elsewhere now to Bohemia and to a highly autobiographical composition by Bedřich Smetana, and you know it is such because he subtitled this From My Life. Talks about his joys and his struggles, including with his deafness, which is made very apparent in the final movement as you hear a high note piercing as he was having trouble with his hearing. This is the Pavel Haas Quartet and the String Quartet No. 1 by Smetana.

performance by the Pavel Haas Quartet and the String Quartet No. 1 by Czech composer Bedřich Smetana. Subtitled that From My Life, a very autobiographical composition by Smetana. Here's an arrangement of a spiritual for string quartet made by Florence Price.

the Catalyst Quartet and the arrangement of the spiritual Joshua Fit the Battle of Jericho, as made by Florence Price. This is listener-supported Discover Classical, 88.1 WDPR Dayton, 89.1 WUSO Springfield, 89.9 WDPG Greenville, and at discoverclassical.org. Delighted to say that we have a performance of a violin concerto by one of the 19th century's great violinists, Henri Vieuton, the fourth violin concerto with Hilary Hahn violin. We first have a couple of pieces commissioned by Hilary Hahn as encores. First we'll hear Jennifer Higdon's Echo Dash, and then Kala Ramnath's Alap and Tarana, Hilary Hahn with Corey Smith piano.

Hilary Hahn violin, Corey Smythe piano, Jennifer Higdon's Echo Dash, and Kala Ramnath's Alap and Tarana. We have Beethoven later on, and Henri Vieuxtemps right now, a great Belgian violinist composer from the 19th century. As Hilary Hahn is joined by the German Chamber Philharmonic of Bremen, Paavo Järvi the conductor, this is the fourth of the concertos by Henri Vieuxtemps.

Hilary Hahn, violin, and the German Philharmonic of Bremen, conducted by Paavo Järvi, in music by the Belgian violinist of the mid-19th century, Henri Vieuton. That was his violin concerto number 4. This is by a French Baroque harpsichordist composer, Charles Dupart. We'll hear Minuet and Rondo, played by Joseph Payne.

Joseph Payne performed that minuet and rondo from a suite in F by Dupart. This is Discover Classical. 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Here is a rondo for guitar by a great guitarist from around the time of Beethoven. We have a Beethoven rondo coming up in just a bit. But this composer is named Napoleon Coste, C-O-S-T-E, and his concert rondo is recorded here by guitarist Jeffrey McFadden.

written by one of a number of great guitarists who flourished in the early years of the 19th century. That man was a Frenchman named Napoleon Coste. Jeffrey McFadden performed the Concert Rondo. What is a rondo anyway? It is a piece that keeps coming around back to the beginning. So you have an A section and then a contrasting B section, but then it comes back to the A, and then it goes to a C section, then back to the A section. Here's another example of a rondo, in fact, by a contemporary of Napoleon Coste. His name is Beethoven. Beethoven wrote this for piano and orchestra. It sounds like a concerto, but it's not. It's a standalone piece, unpublished, by the way. Alfred Rendel here with a Vienna symphony led by Heinz Wahlberg.

Pianist Alfred Brendel with the Vienna Symphony, Heinz Valberg conducting in that Rondo in B-flat by Beethoven. Here's a dance called a Courante by French Baroque harpsichordist composer Charles Dupart.

Courante by Charles Dupart, performed by harpsichordist Joseph Payne. This is listener-supported Discover Classical, 88.1 WDPR Dayton, 89.1 WUSO Springfield, 89.9 WDPG Greenville, and at discoverclassical.org. One of the symphonies of Dmitri Shostakovich awaiting you. I hope that will entice you to stay tuned. I'm Peter Van de Graaff. I have some Bach for you right now. Bach for the organ, first of all, and then for the violin. This is the chorale prelude Schmücke dich, O liebe Seele, Adorn thyself, O beloved soul, played by Lionel Rogge.

Lionel Rogge performing on the Silbermann organ in Arlesheim, Germany, which Bach himself played, by the way. That Bach chorale prelude setting on Schmücke dich, O liebe Seele. A few minutes away here from the Sixth Symphony of Dmitri Shostakovich. Stay tuned for that. Here is the famous Chaconne, which ends the violin partita number 2 in D minor by Bach. And we hear it played by Ray Chen.

Ray Chen, a violin, bringing us one of the masterpieces of Johann Sebastian Bach, who, I should be quick to point out, was a professional violinist. We often think of him as the great keyboard artist, which of course he was, but played professionally on the violin, and so he wrote some of the great music for that instrument, including a few solo violin partitas, or suites. That's from the second of those suites, and it is the concluding Chaconne, Chaconne being a form of variations. Here's a Chaconne by a French Baroque composer named Louis Couperin, played by Blandine Verlet.

That is music by a composer who came from an extended family of great, great musicians, and among them primarily harpsichordist composers. His name is Louis Couperin. He was the uncle of François Couperin, sometimes called Couperin the Great. And from the Suite in G Minor by Louis Couperin, we heard the Chaconne movement performed by Blandine Verlet. 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Now it is to Dmitri Shostakovich, who wrote this music in 1939, and considering the world conditions at that time, it's interesting that he said that he wanted to express springtime and joy in this symphony. Symphony number 6 in B minor by Dmitri Shostakovich. We have it here with Vasily Petrenko, who conducts the Royal Liverpool Philharmonic.

That music by Dmitri Shostakovich from 1939, the Symphony No. 6, a very unusual composition because the first movement is about half the piece, a very long slow movement, then you have two shorter second and third movements. That performance of Shostakovich's 6th Symphony was by the Royal Liverpool Philharmonic, and the conductor was Vasily Petrenko. This is a poem by another Russian composer, Alexander Scriabin, played by Vladimir Sofronitsky.

Vladimir Sofronitsky performing the first of the two poems, Opus 69, by Alexander Scriabin. This is listener-supported Discover Classical, 88.1 WDPR Dayton, 89.1 WUSO Springfield, 89.9 WDPG Greenville, and at discoverclassical.org. This is your host and companion, Peter Van de Graaff, inviting you to stay tuned for one of the symphonic poems by Franz Liszt. What One Hears on the Mountain is the title of the work that will dominate our programming ahead. Delighted to say that I have some music of Haydn for you right now. A couple of different aspects to the artistry of Haydn, one of his great string quartets, in a few minutes, and this is from one of his operas. Haydn is not famous as an opera composer, but he was one of the great opera composers of his day. And this is from La Fedeltà Premiata, Constancy Rewarded. Anne-Sophie von Otter sings this little aria with the English Concert and Trevor Pinnock.

Anne-Sophie von Otter, mezzo-soprano, the English concert, Trevor Pinnock conducting, and that little aria from an opera by Joseph Haydn called La Fedeltà Premiata, or Constancy Rewarded, with more Haydn to follow. This is the Casals Quartet and the music of Joseph Haydn as we listen to the string quartet in G major, opus 33, number 5.

performance by the Casals Quartet, and one of the many, many string quartets by a man sometimes called the father of the form, Joseph Haydn. String Quartet in G, Opus 33, number 5. And now we head to the mountains for a few compositions. Let's begin with this, which is from a collection of piano pieces by a Norwegian composer-pianist. Her name is Agata Bakker-Grøndahl, and this is from the suite In the Blue Mountains.

pianist Natalia Strelchenko from her recordings of all the piano music of Agata Bakar-Grendahl. That little piece comes from a fairy tale suite, In the Blue Mountains. 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Dawn Wohn is the violinist, Emily Phelps the pianist. Music from 2021 by the American composer Jennifer Higdon. This is called Smoky Mountain Air.

a performance by violinist Don Woon of music by the American composer Jennifer Higdon from 2021. It's called Smoky Mountain Air. And it brings us to the very first of the symphonic poems by a composer who is said to have invented the form of the symphonic poem. His name is Franz Liszt. And the title of this, I'll give it in French, it's Ce qu'on entend sur la montagne, What One Hears on the Mountain. And it is, in fact, unlike some of the other symphonic poems of Liszt, inspired by an actual poem by Victor Hugo, which was written in 1831. It's a nature picture of a day in the mountains. This is a performance by the Leipzig Gewandhaus Orchestra, Kurt Masur, the conductor, and Liszt's What One Hears on the Mountain.

was Kurt Mazur leading the Leipzig Gewandhaus Orchestra in music by Franz Liszt, the very, very first of his 13 symphonic poems. It's called What One Hears on the Mountain. Liszt, of course, one of the great pianists of all time, did some interesting arrangements of some Gregorian chant. We think of the virtuosity of Liszt, the brilliant virtuoso, but here he simplifies these melodies, the Gregorian chant, and simply harmonizes them into responsories and antiphons. Let's hear one of them now, played by Leslie Howard.

0: pianist Leslie Howard performing one of the Gregorian chants harmonized by Liszt. 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
1: This is Deborah Lou Harder for the Metropolitan Opera. 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Soprano Anna Perozzi makes her network broadcast debut in the daunting title role of the fierce princess, opposite tenor Brian Jade as Khalaf, the mysterious prince, willing to risk everything for Turandot's love. They're joined by Angel Blue as the humble servant Liu, and John Relier as Khalaf's father Timur, the exiled king of Tartary. Maestro Oksana Liniv conducts the Met Orchestra and chorus in Puccini's grand and colorful score. 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
0: In just a few minutes, we're going to listen to a wind quintet by a friend of Richard Strauss. And let's listen to some music of Strauss, first of all. Strauss, very prolific in writing for the human voice, not only in the operatic world, but also he wrote many, many songs. And here is one of the best known, in fact, written in 1898, called Befreit, Freed, or Released. The text begins, "You will not weep, softly, softly you will smile, and as before a journey, I will return your gaze and your kiss. Oh, dear four walls, you have created them. I have widened them to become your world. Oh, happiness." Michelle Brait sings.

That's one of the most beautiful songs of Richard Strauss, and there are many such works. Michelle Breit with Nina Schumann at the piano, and that song called Befreit. You may have heard that in the orchestrated version, which Strauss himself did at one point. This is the Moran Wind Quintet, with music by a good friend of Richard Strauss. His name is Theodor Blumer, and his Wind Quintet, Opus 52.

This music composed in 1901 by a man who was based in Dresden, born in Dresden as well, but based there through much of his career, Theodor Blumer, a friend of Richard Strauss. And that was Theodor Blumer's Wind Quintet, performed by the Moran Quintet. We're going to have some music by Franz Schubert, one of his symphonies, in just a moment. Let's hear a bit of Richard Strauss's music, his song from 1918, Wer wird von der Welt verlangen? Who would ask of the world? It's a setting of a text by Goethe, and tenor Martin Mitterutzner is featured here.

The pianist was Wolfram Rieger, the tenor was Martin Mitterrutzner, and the composer was Richard Strauss, one of his many, many songs, Wer wird von der Welt verlangen? This is Discover Classical. 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This has to be one of the greatest symphonies ever composed by a teenager, although it is quite derivative, and this man was very much inspired, this boy, I should say, was very much inspired by the symphonies of Haydn and Mozart when he wrote it. It was a young Franz Schubert who composed his Symphony No. 1. He was about 16 years old is all. The recording we have is with Sir Yehudi Menuhin, who was famous as a violinist early in his career and then turned to conducting. And he leads an orchestra here, which is called the Menuhin Festival Orchestra. It's a group that was assembled for the recording sessions in the late 1960s. Franz Schubert's Symphony No. 1.

A very young Franz Schubert was inspired not only by the style of Mozart's late symphonies, but also he scored that for the exact same combination of instruments. Schubert influenced by Mozart and Haydn as well in the Symphony No. 1. He dedicated to that to his schoolmaster, did Schubert. And that recording was from the late 1960s with an ensemble assembled for the recording sessions, Sir Yehudi Menuhin, the conductor. Speaking of Mozart, this is by his rival, friendly rival, Muzio Clementi, as this is an arrangement of a folk song from Northwest Italy, played by Lilia Zilberstein.

0: called a Monferrina, a Piedmont dance arranged by Muzio Clementi and played by Lilia Zilberstein. 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
1: On this week's broadcast of the San Francisco Symphony, superstar pianist Yuja Wang joins music director Esa-Pekka Salonen for two concertos written almost 100 years apart. The first, an unusual contribution to the jazz age by Maurice Ravel. The other, a more recent work by Esa-Pekka Salonen's own teacher. You'll also hear Claude Debussy's Travelogue of European Dances. That's next time with the San Francisco Symphony.
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0: Just a little bit, we're going to listen to a symphonic poem by Arnold Bax called Tintagel, about where King Arthur and the Knights of the Round Table supposedly had their castle. This is from King Arthur by Henry Purcell, the Overture.

That was the Freiburg Baroque Orchestra under the direction of Thomas Hengelbrock and music by Henry Purcell from 1691. The overture to his music to a semi-opera called King Arthur. I'm Peter Van de Graaff. On the windswept coast of northern Cornwall stands an ancient ruin of a castle, supposedly where King Arthur and the Knights of the Round Table had their base. I will never forget getting out of the car to go down to see it. And what was before me, the windswept coast, the waves crashing, that dramatic setting, was exactly what you hear, I think, in this piece. I've never heard a piece more precisely depict what is being seen in music. It's called Tintagel. And here it is, performed by the Ulster Orchestra, Bryden Thompson, the conductor, music of Arnold Bax.

symphonic poem by Sir Arnold Bax called Tintagel, describing the Cornwall home of the legendary King Arthur. Ulster Orchestra, conducted by Bryden Thompson. If you ever have a chance to go there, sit in your car and put on a recording of Tintagel and just look at the view before you. It's quite remarkable. Let's follow that with The Sea Songs, appropriately, by Rayfon Williams, Frederick Fennell, Cleveland Symphonic Winds.

Frederick Fennell and the Cleveland Symphonic Winds with the Sea Songs by Ray Fun Williams. I think this is the perfect piece to follow that. It is one of the Saltwater Ballads by Frederick Keel, and it's sung here by Bryn Terville.

one of the Saltwater Ballads by English composer Frederick Keel. Bryn Terfel, bass baritone, Malcolm Martineau, piano, and that one's called Mother Carey. Let's now move inland to Hungary. 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This is by the great Hungarian violinist who was born in 1858, Jenő Hubay. His Violin Concerto No. 3, which was first performed in 1907 and performed by the man who was also the dedicatee of Sibelius' Violin Concerto. This is Hagai Shaham with the BBC Scottish Symphony, Martin Brabbins conducting, Third Concerto by Hubay.

Music from 1907 by a Hungarian violinist composer named Jenő Hubay. Last name spelled H-U-B-A-Y. That was his Violin Concerto No. 3, recorded there by Hagai Shaham Violin, with the BBC Scottish Symphony conducted by Martin Brabens. Same composer, same violinist, different recording. Arnon Erez is the pianist now, with Hubay's Hungarian Poem No. 4.

0: there again. Hagai Shaham, violin. Arnon Erez was the pianist in this recording. One of the Hungarian poems from 1885 by Hungarian violinist composer Jenő Hubay. 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

Yuzhou Wang at the piano, and that music by Schubert, arranged for solo piano by Liszt, originally the art song Gretchen at Her Spinning Wheel. Good morning, it's 6:04 here on Dayton's listener-supported Discover Classical. I'm Larry Carrasel. Tuesday morning, and right now 67 degrees in Dayton. Some more rain across our listening area for a while this morning, then windy this afternoon. We'll have a high again in the mid-80s today. Some showers on Wednesday, too, with a high around 70 degrees. Then upper 60s to 70 Thursday and mid-60s on Friday. Again, we're expecting some more rain Friday and this coming weekend. Thank you for joining me on this Tuesday morning for a Bach Orchestral Suite up next. The music from a contemporary Estonian composer by the name of Arvo Pärt, and his music, which he has rearranged over the course of nearly 50 years from his musical catalog. First, here's Martin Perlman and Boston Baroque and the Orchestral Suite No. 4 in D by J.S. Bach.

Boston Baroque and Martin Perlman and the Orchestral Suite No. 4 in D by Johann Sebastian Bach. Thanks to R. Alan Kimbrough for adopting that recording. Good morning, it's 6:23 here on Dayton's listener-supported Discover Classical, where it's currently 67 degrees here in Dayton. Windy again this afternoon and some more showers possible and thunderstorms tonight, and a little on Wednesday, too. Today's high will be in the mid-80s, then a high of 70 on Wednesday. 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This comedy drama follows Cordell, his boyfriend, and their friends in Memphis, Tennessee, preparing their culinary entry for the annual Hot Wing Festival. It's on stage June 3rd through the 14th. Ticket information at humanracetheater.org. Coming up in about 90 minutes, Arts Focus about another local production. We'll hear from Theater Lab Dayton. That's 5 till 8 on this morning's Arts Focus. But right now, this music by Estonian composer Arvo Pärt, who is still alive and well and writing interesting music. He just turned 90 recently. This is Rudolf Verten and members of the Orchestra of Flanders, and music Pärt wrote nearly 50 years ago, which he has reworked many different ways in different instrumentations. Here's Fratres, or Brothers, in the version for strings and percussion.

Fratres, or Brothers, by Arvo Pärt in the strings and percussion arrangement with the Orchestra of Flanders, led by Rudolf Verten. Good morning, it's 6:35 here on Dayton's listener-supported Discover Classical. I'm Larry Carrasel with a symphony by the younger brother of the father of the symphony coming up next. Also a British concerto grosso just ahead in the 7 o'clock hour. 68 degrees now in Dayton, and we'll have another windy day with a chance of rain again tonight and early tomorrow. Today's high in the mid-80s and then 70 on Wednesday. Here's music by not only the younger brother of Haydn, but also collaborator of Mozart's. Here's Michael Haydn's music, his Symphony No. 23 in D, as Harold Farbeman leads the Bournemouth Sinfonietta.

The Symphony No. 23 in D by Michael Haydn, that performance by the Bournemouth Sinfonietta, led by Harold Farberman. Good morning, it's 7 till 7 here on Dayton's listener-supported Discover Classical. I'm Larry Carrasel with violinist Midori to wrap up this hour. Also later in the 7 o'clock hour, we'll take a train ride with the music of Artur Onegger. A Prelude and Allegro is a violin and piano showpiece by Fritz Kreisler, and we'll hear that now to wrap up this hour as pianist Robert McDonald accompanies Midori.

0: Prelude and Allegro by Fritz Kreisler, that performance by violin and piano duo Midori and Robert McDonald. Thanks to Miriam Necrumnal for adopting that recording. Good morning, it's a minute till 7. 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
0: Right now, 68 degrees here in Dayton. It's going to be windy later today with a high temperature in the mid-80s. And then some rain again later tonight and high on Wednesday around 70 degrees. Then upper 60s on Thursday and 60s on Friday. More rain possible Friday and next weekend. Again, currently 68 here in Dayton. 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

One of the Songs Without Words by Felix Mendelssohn. In fact, the very first one, Opus 19, number 1, called Sweet Memories, played there by pianist Livia Rev. Good morning. It's 7:05 here on Dayton's listener-supported Discover Classical. I'm Larry Caressel with a British Baroque concerto coming up next. Some music Grieg wrote for Henrik Ibsen, and later in this hour, today's edition of Arts Focus, we'll hear about Theater Lab Dayton's latest production. That's coming up at 5 till 8 on Arts Focus. Right now, this music by William Boyce, a British Baroque composer whose short overtures and symphonies we're often able to listen to, but this is one of his concerti, the Concerto Grosso in B Minor by Boyce, with the ensemble Cantilena, led by Adrian Shepherd.

A British Baroque Concerto Grosso, music by William Boyce, his concerto in B minor, played there by Cantilena, led by Adrian Shepherd. Cantilena is an ensemble that had been made up of former members of the Scottish Chamber Orchestra.

decades ago. And you heard that recording thanks to Sam and Lynn Dodson for adopting that recording here on Discover Classical. Good morning, it's 7:16. I'm Larry Carousel. Good to be with you, as usual, Tuesday morning. And right now, temperatures in the upper 60s here in Dayton. It's going to get windy again this afternoon with a high in the mid-80s. Here's some music that Edvard Grieg wrote for his friend, the playwright Henrik Ibsen, for his play Peer Gynt. The opening movement of this suite number one is always appropriate for this time of day, morning mood. Here's Raymond Lepard leading the English Chamber Orchestra.

beginning with Morning and concluding with In the Hall of the Mountain King. That's music by Edvard Grieg from his Peer Gynt incidental music for Ibsen's play. The Suite No. 1 was conducted by Raymond Lepard and played there by the English Chamber Orchestra. Good morning, it's 7:32 here on Dayton's listener-supported Discover Classical. Near 70 degrees now in Dayton. It's going to get windy again this afternoon with a high in the mid-80s. Then some showers and thunderstorms again late tonight and early Wednesday. And then Wednesday's high will be around 70 degrees. Upper 60s on Thursday and mid-60s Friday. Also more rain possible Friday and next weekend. In 2026, the National Museum of the United States Air Force will commemorate the 250th anniversary of the United States by exploring how advancements in air and space power have shaped America's past and continue to influence its future. Throughout the year, the museum is participating in America 250 Ohio, a statewide initiative designed to connect Ohio's people, places, and achievements to the broader national story of the U.S. More details can be found at nationalmuseum.af.mil. Here's some music by Luigi Boccherini for four wind instruments. Consortium Classicum plays this quartet in F.

0: Members of Consortium Classicum, four wind players, play that quartet in F by Luigi Boccherini. Good morning. It's 7:45 here on Dayton's listener-supported Discover Classical. It's 70 degrees now in Dayton. We'll have a high in the mid-80s today, getting windy this afternoon, and then showers and thunderstorms again later tonight. Wednesday's high around 70, and then getting cooler with upper 60s Thursday, around mid-60s Friday. Also, another chance of rain Friday and through next weekend. Again, 70 right now in Dayton. In just a minute, we'll take a musical train ride with the music of Artur Onegger.
1: On this week's broadcast of the San Francisco Symphony, superstar pianist Yuja Wang joins music director Esa-Pekka Salonen for two concertos written almost 100 years apart. The first, an unusual contribution to the jazz age by Maurice Ravel. The other, a more recent work by Esa-Pekka Salonen's own teacher. You'll also hear Claude Debussy's Travelogue of European Dances. That's next time with the San Francisco Symphony.
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0: The Tanhalla Orchestra, engineered by David Zinman, in that symphonic movement depicting a ride on a locomotive. That's Artur Onager's music, his Symphonic Movement No. 1, Pacific 231. Good morning, it's 6 till 8 here on Dayton's listener-supported Discover Classical. I'm Larry Carousel. Arts Focus is up next. Also stay tuned for Gil Shaham with a Beethoven romance. And later on this morning, an epic Finnish symphony. And right now, Arts Focus is supported by the Dayton Art Institute, presenting exhibitions, offering social events, and providing educational programming for the Miami Valley for over 100 years. 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Theater Lab Dayton invites audiences to experience Amore, a whimsical and heartfelt musical that closes out Theater Lab's current season. It's May 21st through the 24th at the PNC Arts Annex at Dayton Live. I'm Larry Carousel with Arts Focus. Here's director Joe Deere with music director Jeffrey Powell.
1: It's called Amore, and it's written by Michel Legrand, who lots of people know as a composer of film scores, and he wrote things like the score and the songs for Yentl for Barbara Streisand and The Umbrellas of Cherbourg and so forth. But it's a charming, wistful, very funny, very tuneful, small musical about an ordinary guy, a Marcel Dussolet, who discovers one day that he can walk through walls. And it changes his life, and what it reveals about him and how it changes all the people in his little part of Paris is just fascinating and really funny and beautiful. So that's the show in a nutshell.
0: Jeff, what's it been like being the music director for this show? Is this something you were familiar with before?
2: I was not familiar. Well, of course I was familiar with Michel Legrand. In high school, I knew all of the popular songs that we heard on the radio, including the Windmills of Your Mind, Summer 42, Brian's Song, all those sorts of things. His film scores are so rich and wonderful. This opera is basically a live film score. In fact, it's really kind of a little chamber opera because it's music and it's beautiful tunes throughout. Nonstop, no dialogue, no scene breaks for like an operetta it would be. It's very light, very beautiful. I was excited to get to know it. Joe introduced me to it, and once I listened to it, fell in love with it instantly.
0: What's the show like visually? I mean, how does he walk through walls on stage?
1: We do a lot of sort of suggestive staging. So this is a really simple production. I think the original Broadway production, which didn't run particularly long, the people involved in it said, in retrospect, they thought it was overproduced. And I think they were trying to have him literally walk through walls. We do it more suggestively. And we've got a company of 9 actors. Just funny, Jeff calls it an opera and I call it a musical. Yeah. I'll let audiences decide that we can take a poll at some point. But it's a small company of only 9 actors, and they play multiple roles, almost all of them. They're so gifted, so funny, so versatile, and they sound amazingly good. It's really one of the richest vocal ensembles I've ever worked with.
0: Who are some of your cast members?
1: There's a young man called Jacob Sautel who plays this man, Marcel Dussolet. There's an actress called Emma Metzger. Emma Riley is her professional name, who's playing Isabel, who's the love interest in it. And then a lot of people from this area, Matt Neal, Brandon Kinley, Paula Powell, a number of actors. Then they all come from very different backgrounds, some of them, but they've melded together beautifully.
0: Paula is a familiar name.
2: Yes. I know her well.
0: So yes. What's it like directing your own better half?
2: It's lovely. You may not know, but she actually conducted the last Theater Lab show. Nonsense came up with a need for a music director, and they found her. So she got the experience to do that with them and became part of the family before I did. But now that I'm there, it's delightful to work together.
0: So, Jeff, is this your first show with Theater Lab?
2: It is, yeah.
0: And so tell me, what's it like working with this company for the first time?
2: Well, it's really sweet because it feels like family. It, as Joe said, it's a relatively small cast, so we get to know each other really well right away. We're all having to, you know, sweep the floors and take care of all the little things, and so it's just more intimate. You know, we get to know each other really well, and that's been delightful for me.
0: What's the instrumentation like?
2: Well, I have 3 reed players playing 9 different instruments. I've got one saxophone who has soprano, alto, and baritone saxes, but also clarinet. So he's playing four instruments. I have a flutist who's playing everything from top to bottom, the piccolo flute, the soprano flute, and the alto flute, which is really a beautiful sonority we don't get to hear very often. And then the second reed is clarinet, bass clarinet. So lots of rich colors in the reeds. I'm at the piano conducting, a bass player with an upright bass, doing, you know, very classical / jazz sort of things that Michel Legrand would have been known for. And percussion's got all sorts of wonderful things, vibraphone and marimba and trap set, and colors like, for example, the typewriter that Marcel Dusellet gets to work on in his office.
1: He works in a humble, petty bureaucrat. He just is a clerk in a post in the office, the Department of Post in Paris, right after World War II. So it's a manual typewriter, and it's part of the instrumentation.
0: Director Joe Deere and music director Jeffrey Powell. Amore will be presented by Theater Lab Dayton May 21st through the 24th at the PNC Arts Annex. Get more information at theaterlabdayton.org. I'm Larry Carbassel. 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

Violinist Gil Shaham with the Orpheus Chamber Orchestra and a Romance by Beethoven, the first of his two romances, this one in G major. Thanks to Nelson Hauck for supporting Discover Classical and adopting that recording. Good morning, it's 8:07 here on Discover Classical. Some 20th century English light music for band coming up next. And also later on, the Act One prelude from one of Wagner's most epic single operas. That's coming up a little after 8:30 this morning. It's 70 degrees now in Dayton. Expect a high in the mid-80s today, getting windy again this afternoon, and some showers and maybe a thunderstorm tonight. And then on Wednesday, the high will be around 70. It's going to get gradually cooler for the rest of the week. High is in the 60s on Thursday and Friday. Might see some rain again Friday and next weekend. Ernest Tomlinson, an early 20th century English composer categorized as English light music, but I think some of his music is really more pastoral and impressionistic of country life throughout the English countryside. This is the first suite of English folk dances by Tomlinson. In this band arrangement, Duncan Stubbs leads the Royal Air Force Central Band.

20th century English composer by the name of Ernest Tomlinson, and his first suite of English dances was played by the Royal Air Force Central Band, led by Duncan Stubbs. Thanks to Richard Holzman for adopting that recording. Good morning, it's 8:22 here on Discover Classical, and support today comes from Dayton Physicians Hematology and Medical Oncology, now an affiliate of the James Cancer Network, bringing excellence in care closer to home and providing advances in our community's access to expert cancer care. 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Let's go back to the century in which Bach and Handel were born and hear this music by Jan Dismas Zelenka, played by the Bach Sinfonia on a plethora of period instruments, Capriccio No. 2 in G.

An assortment of period instruments heard there played by the Bach Sinfonia, led by Daniel Abraham, and the Capriccio No. 2 in G by Bach and Handel contemporary named Jan Dismas Zelenka. Good morning, it's 8:35 here on Discover Classical, and support today comes from One Lincoln Park, a senior living community that encourages older adults to continue living an independent life, offering one- and two-bedroom apartments, multiple dining options, and transportation services 7 days a week. 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Coming up in the 9 o'clock hour, a symphony that Sibelius described as a confession of his soul. That's coming up at about 10 after 9 this morning. Right now, this music from Wagner's opera Parsifal. Here's the prelude to Act 1 with Christian Thielemann conducting the Philadelphia Orchestra.

About 15 minutes worth of five-hour opera by Richard Wagner from Parsifal, the prelude to Act One, played there by the Philadelphia Orchestra and conductor Christian Thielemann. Thanks to James and Clara Totten for adopting that recording. Good morning, it's 11 till 9 here on Discover Classical. Coming up, a heartfelt symphony by Sibelius in the 9 o'clock hour. We just heard that there is a delay in traffic on 75 South near downtown Dayton. A couple of lanes on I-75 South around 35 are blocked. So be careful back if you're driving on 75 South right now, or find an alternate route. Let's wrap up this hour with a jazz pianist from Russia playing Gershwin. The Variations on I Got Rhythm, played by Lincoln Mayorga, along with members of the Moscow Philharmonic.

0: An American pianist in Russia with the Moscow Philharmonic playing Gershwin's Variations on I Got Rhythm. Dmitry Kirienko conducting, and thanks to Amy Munich and Ed Sperber for adopting that recording. Good morning, it's a minute till 9. 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

Concerto in B minor by Vivaldi, that performance by Cristiano Rossi playing the violin. Alberto Martini led the Accademia Filarmonici ensemble, and thanks to Reverend Ben Phillips for adopting that recording. Good morning, it's 9:08 here on Discover Classical, and support today comes from Bright Road Financial Services CPA, offering tax preparation services for individuals, along with accounting and bookkeeping services for small businesses and nonprofit organizations. 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Coming up in the 10 o'clock hour, David Crean will join you for the midday. And also at noon today, it's another New at Noon after the composer's datebook with more of a new recording by the pianist Min Kwan. Jean Sibelius once said his second symphony is a confession of the soul. He composed it in the first couple of years of the 20th century, his symphony number 2 in D, opus 43. Here it is with the Bavarian Radio Symphony led by Maurice Janssens.

0: 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His Symphony No. 2 in D, Opus 43. That music by Sibelius was played by the Bavarian Radio Symphony with conductor Maurice Janssens. Good morning, it's 6 till 10 here on Dayton's listener-supported Discover Classical.
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Christoph Philibald von Gluck is best remembered for his operas that attempted to combine the best of the French and Italian styles as he understood them. He also wrote ballets. That was the dance of the Spectres and the Furies from his ballet Don Juan. Giovanni Antonini led a performance of Il Giardino Armonico. Thanks to Rena Miller for adopting that recording from our music library. 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I'm David Crean. Thanks for tuning in to the Discover Classical, another beautiful morning here in downtown Dayton. Stay tuned in this 10 o'clock hour for a chamber work by Korngold. Then at noon, it's Composer's Datebook, followed by more music from a project by pianist Min Kwan called America Beautiful. First, it's one of the keyboard sonatas by Scarlatti. This is number 212 in the Kirkpatrick numbering, performed on harp by Victoria Drake.

A sonata in A major by Domenico Scarlatti, one of the more than 500 that he wrote for Maria Barbara, the Princess of Portugal, who later became the Queen of Spain. That performance was by Victoria Drake, thanks to Minnie and Bernie Schonberger for adopting that recording from our library. We also get support from the Human Race Theater Company, presenting the final production of its 40th anniversary season, Katori Hall's The Hot Wing King. The comedy drama follows Cordell, his boyfriend, and their friends in Memphis, Tennessee, preparing their culinary entry for the annual Hot Wing Festival. On stage, June 3rd through the 14th, ticket information at humanracetheater.org. Rossini was only 36 when his opera William Tell premiered. It was a tremendous success, but it would also be his final opera. Not because he was sick, in fact he lived for many years after William Tell in his adopted hometown of Paris. He simply was tired of writing operas and retired from the stage a rich man. He wrote a handful of pieces later in life. He published some of them in a collection called Sins of Old Age. This is the overture from William Tell by Rossini with Michel Mariotti and the Teatro Comunale Orchestra.

The overture from Rossini's final opera William Tell. Michel Mariotti led the Teatro Comunale Orchestra. I'm David Crane. Thanks for tuning in to Discover Classical today. On June 7th at 4 p.m., historic First Baptist Church of Dayton, located at 111 West Monument Avenue, will present First Baptist Sings, featuring the Chancel Choir under the direction of Dr. William Henry Caldwell and pianists Alan Kimbrough and Gregory Land. This praise, worship, and peace concert will feature music by Holst, Randall Thompson, and others. More information is at fbcdayton.org. In his youth, Eric Korngold was the toast of Vienna, hailed as the next great composer by Richard Strauss and Gustav Mahler, among others. He had a great international success with his opera Der Tote Staat, or The Dead City. This piece was completed shortly after, while he was still riding high from that international success, his piano quintet in E major. Like the other early works by Korngold, it's very much in the same vein as Richard Strauss and some Mahler. Here's a performance with Scott Woolley on piano with the Korngold String Quartet.

0: The Piano Quintet by Erich Wolfgang Korngold, written in the early 1920s, following the incredible success of his opera The Dead City. Scott Woolley performed there on piano with the Korngold String Quartet.
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0: Lots of American music on the way during the 11 o'clock hour. Then stay tuned at noon for Composer's Datebook and New at Noon with another selection from America Beautiful with pianist Min Kwan. Right now, a canzona by Gabrielli performed by the National Brass Ensemble.

A canzona by Giovanni Gabrielli, performed there by the National Brass Ensemble. Thanks to Jolynn Navarra for adopting that recording from our music library. 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Franz Liszt was Hungarian by birth, but spent most of his life living abroad, including substantial time in Paris, and as well as Weimar, and later in Rome. He never forgot his Hungarian roots, though, and many of his hundreds of compositions pay homage to his Hungarian culture, most as famously in the 19 Hungarian Rhapsodies. This is the most famous of that group, number 2, performed by Tomasz Pál and the Szeged Symphony.

0: The second and surely the most famous of the 19 Hungarian Rhapsodies by Franz Liszt. The performance was by Tamás Pál and the Szeged Symphony.
1: 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Flutist Mingde Hirakawa from Oakwood, soprano Landry Niles from Troy, and from Mason, pianist Sophia Fan and violinist Alexander Wong. 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
0: William Billings was the first important native-born American composer active during the Revolutionary War period, as well as for some years thereafter. He was a prolific composer of vocal music, choral music, often very idiosyncratic choral music. William Schumann used several tunes by Billings as the basis for his three-movement New England triptych. You'll hear Be Glad Then, America, When Jesus Wept, and also Chester. Here is Gerard Schwartz with the Seattle Symphony.

0: William Schumann's activities and legacy as the head of the Juilliard School and one of the most capable arts administrators has somewhat overshadowed his own compositions. That's one of his best-known works, the three-movement New England Triptych, based on melodies by the 18th-century composer William Billings. Gerard Schwartz led a performance of the Seattle Symphony, thanks to Leroy and Evelyn Goodson for adopting that recording from our Discover Classical Music Library.
1: 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The first, an unusual contribution to the jazz age by Maurice Ravel. The other, a more recent work by Esa-Pekka Salonen's own teacher. You'll also hear Claude Debussy's Travelogue of European Dances. That's next time with the San Francisco Symphony.
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0: Like Bach before him, Mozart's main instrument was the keyboard, but he was also a capable violinist. It's probably for himself that he wrote his five violin concertos, all written when he was about 20 years old in the mid-1770s. We'll hear the third of those concertos now in G major. Mozart referred to it as his Strasbourg concerto because it uses a particular folk song popular in the Strasbourg region. Rachel Barton Pine performs here with Neville Marriner and the Academy of St. Martin in the Fields.

The third of the five violin concertos by Mozart, all written within a fairly short time in the 1770s while he was still living in Salzburg. That concerto in G major was performed by Rachel Barton Pine with Neville Marriner and the Academy of St. Martin in the Fields. Thanks to our good friend Nancy Farkas for adopting that recording from our Discover Classical Music Library. Coming up at the top of the hour, you'll hear Composer's Datebook, followed as always by New at Noon and music by Terry Riley today, a brand new piece that he wrote for pianist Min Kwan. Right now, the fanfare for The Common Man by Aaron Copland, a piece premiered during World War II right down the road in Cincinnati. We'll hear John Wilson performing with the BBC Philharmonic.

0: The fanfare for The Common Man by Aaron Copland. John Wilson led the BBC Philharmonic. Thanks to Dr. William Henry Caldwell for adopting that recording from our library. 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
1: Jim McCutcheon, host of The Intimate Guitar, heard every Saturday evening at 6 p.m. and again Sunday morning at 9 a.m. here on Discover Classical, thanks to the support of our friends at Bethany Village. Join me this week for some Brazilian waltzes with Marco Pereira. That's The Intimate Guitar. Music from the instrument held closest to the heart.
2: This is the Composer's Datebook for May 19th. I'm John Burge. On today's date in 2013, a new work by a 90-year-old German-born American composer and teacher named Ursula Mamlock received its premiere in Switzerland. Five fantasy pieces for oboe and strings had its premiere by the great Swiss oboist Heinz Holliger. Ursula Mamlock was born in Berlin in 1923 and began composing as a child. Her family was Jewish, and once the Nazis placed school music programs off limits to Jews, her family began holding musicales in their home, with Ursula writing the music. After the Kristallnacht pogrom in 1938, her family left Germany, and via Ecuador, young Ursula came to America after being offered a full scholarship to study at the Manus School of Music in New York. She became an American citizen and began teaching, most notably at the Manhattan School of Music. The bulk of Mamlock's music is for small chamber ensembles, and only once she tried to create a purely electronic piece. In a 1996 interview, she confessed, "Unfortunately, I have no connection to it. I put it together in the studio at Columbia University in New York, but it took too long. I said, I can't do this. I'd rather use the pencil." Composer's Datebook is produced by APM, American Public Media, in conjunction with the American Composers Forum, reminding you that all music was once new.
0: 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Each month, UBS's House View Report addresses the top market questions for investors to consider, such as what should investors do with cash in 2026? Will the U.S. rally beyond tech continue? What do U.S.-Iran hostilities mean for markets and more? A complimentary copy can be obtained by calling Sean Nicholson at 937-226-6562. 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All this week on New at Noon, we're listening to music from a remarkable project by pianist Min Kwan, a piano professor at Rutgers University. She commissioned more than 70 composers to write pieces based on America the Beautiful, most of them, actually all of them, less than 10 minutes. They use the tune in very, very different ways. In some of them, it's fairly obvious. In some, it's very much hidden. This is Terry Riley's contribution to that project, along with Philip Glass, Steve Reich, and Lamont Young. He's generally regarded as one of the four fathers of minimalist music in the 60s. This piece he called Crown of Brotherhood. Here is pianist Min Kwan.

Terry Riley is best remembered as a pioneer of minimalism, but that piece demonstrates his strong interest in jazz that's characterized much of his music as well. That was a piece called Crown of Brotherhood, based on America the Beautiful, written for pianist Min Kwan as part of her America Beautiful project. 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Each month, UBS's House View Report addresses the top market questions for investors to consider, such as what should investors do with cash in 2026? Will the U.S. rally beyond tech continue? What do U.S.-Iran hostilities mean for markets and more? A complimentary copy can be obtained by calling Sean Nicholson at 937-226-6562. UBS Financial Services Incorporated, a subsidiary of UBS AG, member FINRA, SIPC. I was so excited to play that Terry Riley piece for you at the top of the hour that I forgot to mention support for Composer's Datebook comes from the Piano Preparatory School, offering private lessons and small group classes in piano, guitar, strings, and voice. Information at pianopreparatoryschool.com. It's 12 minutes after 12 o'clock now here at Discover Classical. I'm David Crane, so happy to be with you this afternoon. Here's music from an opera by Jean-Philippe Rameau. He didn't embark on a career as an opera composer until he was nearly 50 years of age. Most of the early part of his life was spent writing keyboard music, as well as very, very influential music theory texts. This 9-movement suite is performed by Mary Terry Smith with Capella Savaria.

0: A suite of music from the opera Abaris by Jean-Philippe Rameau. Mary Terry Smith conducted Capella Savaria.
1: I'm Deborah Lou Harder for The Met. Join us for Puccini's spectacular fairy tale Turandot. Anna Perozzi stars as the fierce Chinese princess, opposite Brian Jade as the mysterious Prince Khalaf. They're joined by Angel Blue and John Relier, with Oksana Leniv conducting. Turandot, Saturday, live on the Robert K. Johnson Foundation Metropolitan Opera International Radio Network.
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0: Still to come in this 12 o'clock hour, a piano trio by Clementi. Then stay tuned at 1 o'clock for some dances by Leo Janáček. Right now, the second of the suites for Military Band by Gustav Holst. That was the term for wind ensembles back when Holst wrote these pieces in the early 20th century. The idea of a concert band apart from the military didn't yet exist, but it was due to the work of people like Holst that those concert bands became significantly more popular over the course of the 20th century. The suite in F major is performed by the Royal Air Force Central Band and Commander Duncan Stubbs.

Hearing that piece takes me back to high school and playing the clarinet solo in the beginning of that last movement. That was the second suite for military band by Gustav Holst. Commander Duncan Stubbs led the Royal Air Force Central Band, thanks to Richard Holtzman for adopting that recording from our library. The Dayton Black Women's Film Festival and Dayton Metro Library are joining forces to present a hands-on filmmaking workshop. This workshop aims to equip participants with practical skills in screenwriting and industry experience, while providing an inspiring and interactive environment for aspiring creatives. This year's event will focus on how Black women educate through film. The workshop will take place on Friday, May 22nd, from 4 to 7 p.m. in the West Branch Community Room. Registration is required. More information at daytonmetrolibrary.org. Here's music by Muzio Clementi, a prolific composer, primarily of piano music and music using the piano. This is a piano trio in D major by Clementi with Trio Farré.

A piano trio in D major by Clementi, part of his Opus 27 collection. That performance was by Trio Fare. 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I'm David Crane. I'll be with you for one more hour today here on Discover Classical. Coming up in a few minutes, one of the symphonies by Robert Schumann. Right now, an early major work by Leos Janáček. These are the Lockean dances, originally the Wallachian dances, named after a region in present-day Romania. He completed these in the late 1880s and later reworked them substantially. Andre Lenard leads this performance of the Slovak Radio Symphony.

0: The Lockean Dances in Five Movements by Leos Janáček. Andrej Lenard led a performance of the Slovak Radio Symphony.
1: 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Flutist Mingde Hirakawa from Oakwood, soprano Landry Niles from Troy, and from Mason, pianist Sophia Fan and violinist Alexander Wong. Each of them will perform at our Rising Stars Gala on Saturday, May 30th, 2026, along with our 2013 Young Talent Search winner, soprano Maya Vansuch-Worth. 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

The overture from a comic opera called Rich for a Day by Antonio Salieri. Michael Dietrich led a performance of the Slovak Radio Symphony. Thanks to Nancy Mahoney for adopting that recording from our library. 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The comedy drama follows Cordell, his boyfriend, and their friends in Memphis, Tennessee, preparing their culinary entry for the annual Hot Wing Festival. On stage June 3rd through the 14th. Ticket information at humanracetheater.org. Here's the fourth and last symphony by Robert Schumann. The chronology is not quite that simple. Originally, it was written the same year as his first symphony in his symphonic year of 1841. It wasn't well received, and Schumann put it aside for a while. He later made substantial revisions, and it was finally published as his Symphony No. 4. Opinions have been divided on which version is superior. Brahms preferred the leaner orchestration of the early version, while Clara preferred the more complicated formal development of the final version. We'll hear the final version now, a symphony in D minor with Heinz Holliger and the WDR Symphony.

0: The Fourth Symphony in D Minor by Robert Schumann, initially written in 1841 along with his first symphony. It was heavily revised and published as number 4 more than 10 years later as his Opus 120. Heinz Holliger performed there with the WDR Symphony, thanks to Alan Murdoch for adopting that recording from our Discover Classical Music Library.
1: On this week's broadcast of the San Francisco Symphony, superstar pianist Yuja Wang joins music director Esa-Pekka Salonen for two concertos written almost 100 years apart. The first, an unusual contribution to the jazz age by Maurice Ravel. The other, a more recent work by Esa-Pekka Salonen's own teacher. You'll also hear Claude Debussy's Travelogue of European Dances. That's next time with the San Francisco Symphony.
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0: Coming up at 2 o'clock, music by Russian composer Dmitry Kabalevsky, then a little later, one of the late string quartets by Haydn. Right now, it's one of the short keyboard pieces by François Couperin. Many of them were inspired and titled after people that he knew personally. This piece is called The Engaging One. We don't know who it might be about, but it's performed here on piano by Angela Hewitt.

a short keyboard work called The Engaging One from a series of dozens of short keyboard pieces by François Couperin. Rather than grouping them into suites, as many of his contemporaries did, he called them orders. That performance was by pianist Angela Hewitt. This is listener-supported Discover Classical, 88.1 WDPR Dayton, 89.1 WUSO Springfield, and 89.9 WDPG Greenville. 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One of 43 Musikgarten early childhood music centers in the country, Star City also offers classes for children from birth to 9 years old. 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I'm David Crane, happy to be with you today on Discover Classical. Adam Alonzo is out today. Sean Yu will be in about an hour. Coming up in this 2 o'clock hour, some music by Haydn. Right now, The Comedians by Russian composer Dmitry Kabalevsky, best known in this country for his short piano pieces intended for beginners. Here is Loris Chechnovorian with the Armenian Philharmonic.

Music by Russian composer Dmitry Kabalevsky, a piece called The Comedians. Loris Chechnovorian led the Armenian Philharmonic. Underwriting support for the station comes from Woodland Cemetery and Arboretum, located in the heart of downtown Dayton, where architecture and art are plentiful. Features include the Romanesque gateway, an original Tiffany window, a hand-cut Tiffany mosaic floor, and sculptures throughout the grounds created by Carl Bitter and Robert Kepnick. Information about Woodland's art and architecture is at 937-228-3221 or at woodlandcemetery.org. Woodland Cemetery, beautiful, timeless, and still available. Brahms, especially in his old age, was known to be a somewhat curmudgeonly person. He was not enthusiastic about public honors and accolades, and when he was told he was getting an honorary doctorate from the University of Breslau, he intended to just send a handwritten note of thanks. The man who had nominated him for that award told him that that was not quite appropriate and that an actual musical piece dedicated to the university would be required. He asked Brahms for a grand symphony. Brahms responded with his academic festival overture, which is a very clever pastiche of student drinking songs. I wonder what the university administrators thought when they heard it for the first time. Here is Herbert Blumstead leading the Gewandhaus Orchestra.

0: There's a double meaning to the title of Brahms' Academic Festival Overture. The musical material is mostly drawn from student drinking songs, but it's treated in a very complicated and academic way with lots of contrapuntal devices, and it's brilliantly orchestrated. The music by Brahms performed there by Herbert Blomstedt and the Gewandhaus Orchestra.
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0: Some music now by Joseph Haydn from the early 1790s. By this point, he was a musical celebrity throughout Europe and had already made one successful concert tour of Britain. This is a string quartet from Opus 74 in F major with the Tetrai string quartet.

The String Quartet, Opus 74, No. 2 in F Major by Haydn, a performance by the Tetrae String Quartet. It's 2:54. Good afternoon. I'm Sean Yu, filling in for Adam Alonzo. Thank you for tuning in to Dayton's Discover Classical. 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Johann Jakob Froberger, a German Baroque composer, a keyboard virtuoso, and very fine organist, among the most famous composers of his generation. Let's hear his Toccata in E minor. Here is Sergio Vartolo at the harpsichord.

Although he was one of the most popular musicians of his era, he only allowed two of his works to be published. Johann Jakob Froberger forbade any of his works to be published and instead kept them and left them upon his death to his patroness, the Duchess of Württemberg, who made sure that some of Froberger's music did eventually get published. We just heard the Toccata in E minor by Froberger, performed by Sergio Vartolo at the harpsichord. Thanks to Anne Schenking for adopting that recording from our music library. 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I'm Sean Yu, filling in for Adam Alonzo. It's straight up at 3 o'clock. Let's kick off the music for this hour with a piece by Carl Maria von Weber, the only English opera ever set by Weber. In fact, Weber learned English just so that he could follow along with the libretto. Sadly, Weber passed away just before the opera's premiere. Here is the Oberon Overture by Weber, Gustav Kuhn conducting the Dresden State Orchestra.

It was one of the last works written by Carl Maria von Weber, an opera that was set in English, so Weber actually learned English just so that he could follow along with the libretto. The Oberon Overture by Weber, performed by the Dresden State Orchestra, Gustav Kuhn, conductor. It's 3:09. Good afternoon. I'm Sean Yu, filling in for Adam Alonzo. Very nice to have your company. Thank you for tuning in today to Dayton's 24-hour classical music station. Still to come this hour, we'll get to an essay, a musical one, and a gorgeous work by Franz Schubert coming up before the top of the hour. But right now we hear this music by Johann Sebastian Bach, a work that was originally written for the harpsichord, here played on a modern piano. And it's Murray Pariah, who is conducting the Academy of St. Martin in the Fields in the Keyboard Concerto in F Major by Bach.

Now, if you're a fan of Johann Sebastian Bach, you might have recognized that keyboard concerto in F major as the Brandenburg Concerto No. 4, which is usually performed with violin and two recorders. The keyboard concerto in F major, a reworking of that Brandenburg Concerto by Johann Sebastian Bach, performed there by Murray Pariah, conducting the Academy of St. Martin in the Fields from the piano. Michael Ahern adopted that recording from our music library. 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The comedy drama follows Cordell, his boyfriend, and their friends in Memphis, Tennessee, preparing their culinary entry for the annual Hot Wing Festival. On stage June 3rd through the 14th. Ticket information at humanracetheater.org. Now, if you're of a certain age, the term B-side means something to you. 45 Records had the single on the A-side, B-side, something else to kind of fill it out. When Arturo Toscanini told Samuel Barber that he would very much like to conduct some of his music, Barber was so honored, he complied by giving Toscanini the score for the Adagio for Strings, but as a sort of B-side. He also gave Toscanini this work. This is the Essay for Orchestra No. 1 by Samuel Barber. Marin Alsop conducts the Scottish National Orchestra.

presented to Arturo Toscanini along with the Adagio for Strings, Samuel Barber's Essay for Orchestra No. 1, performed by the Scottish National Orchestra, Marin Alsop, conductor. Thanks to our friend Charles D. Berry for adopting that recording from our music library. Thank you, Chuck, for all you do for Discover Classical. Good afternoon. I'm Sean Yu. Thank you so much for tuning in today to Dayton's 24-hour classical music station. I'm Sean Yu, filling in for Adam Alonzo. 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Let's now hear this music by Johann Baptist von Hall, his symphony in C minor. It's tense, driving outer movements really are a fine example of the emotional turbulence that famously influenced Haydn and Mozart's music as well. The Symphony in E minor by von Hall, performed by the Toronto Camerata. Kevin Mallon, conductor.

0: Johann Baptist von Hall's Symphony in C Minor, performed by the Toronto Camerata, under the direction of Kevin Mallon. It's 3:54. Good afternoon. I'm Sean Yu, filling in for Adam Alonzo. Thank you so much for tuning in today to Dayton's 24-hour classical music station.
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It was actually published as Ellen's third song, part of the Opus 52 of Franz Schubert, a setting of seven songs from Walter Scott's poem The Lady of the Lake, in which Ellen sings a prayer to the Virgin Mary. Ave Maria by Schubert, performed by the Delmoni String Quartet. 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First piece in the 4 o'clock hour, a piece by French lutenist and composer for kings Louis XIV and Louis XV, Robert de Vissay. Here is his Suite in D minor, performed by guitarist Pascal Bowles.

0: Around the turn of the 18th century, he was the French composer to the kings. Robert de Vissay, who was a singer, composer, and guitarist for Louis XIV and XV, among others. Robert de Vissay's Suite in D Minor, performed by Pascal Bowles. Thanks to Jolynn Navari for adopting that recording from our music library. 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Here is what Jim has coming up this weekend on his program, The Intimate Guitar.
1: 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Join me this week for some Brazilian waltzes with Marco Pereira. That's The Intimate Guitar, music from the instrument held closest to the heart.

It was composed as three songs arranged from nine English folk songs. The English Folk Song Suite by Ray Vaughan Williams, performed by the Academy of St. Martin in the Fields, Neville Mariner, conductor. Thanks to Debbie Staton for adopting that recording from our music library. 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Each month, UBS's House View Report addresses the top market questions for investors to consider, such as, what should investors do with cash in 2026? Will the U.S. rally beyond tech continue? What do U.S.-Iran hostilities mean for markets and more? A complimentary copy can be obtained by calling Sean Nicholson at 937-226-6562. UBS Financial Services Incorporated, a subsidiary of UBS AG, member FINRA, SIPC. Well, U.S. stocks declined on Tuesday afternoon amidst a rise in Treasury yields as investors are awaiting NVIDIA earnings later this week. The Dow Jones Industrial Average was down 322 points, closing at 49,363. The NASDAQ down 220 points at 25,870. And the S&P 500 down 49 points, closing at 7353.

If you thought you were listening to music by Beethoven, no one would fault you. Beethoven was quite a student of Luigi Cherubini's music, and he pointed to his orchestration in particular as having been a tremendous influence on his own music writing. Luigi Cherubini's Eliza Overture, a performance by the Academy of St. Martin in the Fields, Neville Mariner, conductor. It's 4:39. Good afternoon. I'm Sean Yu, filling in for Adam Alonzo. Thank you so much for tuning in today to Dayton's listener-supported, commercial-free classical music station. 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Love the experience. Although he never got credit for it, Eugene Zsador worked alongside his fellow Hungarian composer Miklós Rózsa in several classic films like Ben-Hur and King of Kings. Here is one of Zsador's works called Celebration Music. It's a performance by the Budapest Symphony Orchestra, Mariusz Smolisz, conductor.

Although he never got on-screen credit for it, Eugene Zador was instrumental in helping his countryman Miklos Rosa, as he wrote music for several classic films, including Ben-Hur and King of Kings. Eugene Zador's celebration music was performed there by the Budapest Symphony Orchestra, Marius Smoley, conductor. It's 4:49. Good afternoon. I'm Sean Yu. Thank you so much for tuning in to Dayton's Discover Classical. I'm filling in for Adam Alonzo. He'll be back tomorrow at his usual time and place, we think. Thank you for tuning in today. Good news and bad news. Bad news is that rain is on its way. The good news is it's going to make things a whole lot cooler. There is a thunderstorm watch in effect until 10 o'clock this evening, and we should be seeing some showers and thunderstorms into this evening. Right around midnight, showers will be starting up once again. But between now and then, look for a pop-up storm here and there. Some of them could be severe. But tomorrow, it'll be wet, but considerably cooler. High temperature of 69 degrees. Beautiful Thursday in store. Sunny skies and a high of 71. Before getting back to the business of rain on Friday and Saturday. Wouldn't you know it? Right now, 87 degrees in downtown Dayton, about the high that we were expecting today. Let's now turn to music by Frédéric Chopin, the Nocturne, Opus 27, No. 1 in C-sharp minor, Patricia Pagny at the piano.

0: Not to be confused with the Nocturne in C-sharp minor, Opus Posthumus, the Nocturne Opus 27, number 1 in C-sharp minor by Frédéric Chopin, performed by Patricia Pacni. It's 4:56. 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
1: Theater Lab Dayton invites audiences to experience Amore, a whimsical and heartfelt musical that closes out Theater Lab's current season. It's May 21st through the 24th at the PNC Arts Annex at Dayton Live. I'm Larry Carrasel with Arts Focus. Here's director Joe Deere with music director Jeffrey Powell.
2: It's called Amore, and it's written by Michel Legrand, who lots of people know as a composer of film scores, and he wrote things like the score and the songs for Yentl for Barbara Streisand and The Umbrellas of Cherbourg and so forth. But it's a charming, wistful, very funny, very tuneful, small musical about an ordinary guy, a Marcel Dussolet, who discovers one day that he can walk through walls. And it changes his life, and what it reveals about him and how it changes all the people in his little part of Paris is just fascinating and really funny and beautiful. So that's the show in a nutshell.
1: Jeff, what's it been like being the music director for this show? Is this something you were familiar with before?
3: I was not familiar. Well, of course I was familiar with Michel Legrand. In high school, I knew all of the popular songs that we heard on the radio, including the Windmills of Your Mind, Summer 42, Brian's Song, all those sorts of things. His film scores are so rich and wonderful. This opera is basically a live film score. In fact, it's really kind of a little chamber opera because it's music and it's beautiful tunes throughout. Nonstop, no dialogue, no scene breaks for like an operetta it would be. It's very light, very beautiful. I was excited to get to know it. Joe introduced me to it, and once I listened to it, fell in love with it instantly.
1: What's the show like visually? I mean, how does he walk through walls on stage?
2: We do a lot of sort of suggestive staging. So this is a really simple production. I think the original Broadway production, which didn't run particularly long, the people involved in it said, in retrospect, they thought it was overproduced. And I think they were trying to have him literally walk through walls. We do it more suggestively. And we've got a company of 9 actors. Just funny, Jeff calls it an opera and I call it a musical. Yeah. I'll let audiences decide that we can take a poll at some point. But it's a small company of only 9 actors, and they play multiple roles, almost all of them. They're so gifted, so funny, so versatile, and they sound amazingly good. It's really one of the richest vocal ensembles I've ever worked with.
1: Who are some of your cast members?
2: There's a young man called Jacob Sautel who plays this man, Marcel Dussolet. There's an actress called Emma Metzger. Emma Riley is her professional name, who's playing Isabel, who's the love interest in it. And then a lot of people from this area, Matt Neal, Brandon Kinley, Paula Powell, a number of actors. Then they all come from very different backgrounds, some of them, but they've melded together beautifully.
1: Paula is a familiar name.
3: Yes. I know her well.
1: So
3: yes.
1: What's it like directing your own better half?
3: It's lovely. You may not know, but she actually conducted the last Theater Lab show. Nonsense came up with a need for a music director, and they found her. So she got the experience to do that with them and became part of the family before I did. But now that I'm there, it's delightful to work together.
1: So, Jeff, is this your first show with Theater Lab?
3: It is, yeah.
1: And so tell me, what's it like working with this company for the first time?
3: Well, it's really sweet because it feels like family. It, as Joe said, it's a relatively small cast, so we get to know each other really well right away. We're all having to, you know, sweep the floors and take care of all the little things, and so it's just more intimate. You know, we get to know each other really well, and that's been delightful for me.
1: What's the instrumentation like?
3: Well, I have 3 reed players playing 9 different instruments. I've got one saxophone who has soprano, alto, and baritone saxes, but also clarinet. So he's playing 4 instruments. I have a flutist who's playing everything from top to bottom, the piccolo flute, the soprano flute, and the alto flute, which is really a beautiful sonority we don't get to hear very often. And then the second reed is clarinet, bass clarinet. So lots of rich colors in the reeds. I'm at the piano conducting, a bass player with an upright bass, doing, you know, very classical slash jazz sort of things that Michel Legrand would have been known for. And percussion's got all sorts of wonderful things, vibraphone and marimba and trap set and colors, like, for example, the typewriter that Marcel Dussolet gets to work on in his
2: office.
3: He's a little humble,
2: petty bureaucrat. He just is a clerk in a post in the office, the Department of Post in Paris, right after World War II. So it's a manual typewriter, and it's part of the instrumentation.
1: Director Joe Deere and music director Jeffrey Powell. Amour will be presented by Theater Lab Dayton May 21st through the 24th at the PNC Arts Annex. Get more information at theaterlabdayton.org. I'm Larry Carvassel. 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

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The Coriolan Overture, performed by the German Chamber Philharmonic, Daniel Harding, conductor.

The Coriolan Overture by Beethoven, Daniel Harding conducting the German Chamber Philharmonic. 5:10. Hi, I'm Sean Yu. Thank you for making Dayton's 24-hour classical station a part of your day. Shortly after Tchaikovsky had finished his first piano concerto, he decided to write his first piece for violin and orchestra. Not quite the violin concerto, which would come a couple of years later, but this was the first piece that he wrote for that arrangement. The Serenade Melancolique in B minor is performed here by violinist Jennifer Coe, with Alexander Vednarikov conducting the Odense Symphony. Tchaikovsky's music here on Discover Classical.

Shortly after writing his very first piano concerto, Tchaikovsky set out to write a work for violin and orchestra, and that's what he came up with, the Serenade Melancholique in B minor, which was dedicated to Hungarian violinist Leopold Auer, to whom his violin concerto was also dedicated. But here's where it gets ugly. Leopold Auer criticized the violin concerto and refused to play it in public. Tchaikovsky ultimately withdrew the dedication to Auer on both the Serenade Melancholique and the violin concerto, but the serenade had already been published, dedication and all. That performance featured Jennifer Coe, violinist, Alexander Vednarikov conducting the Odense Symphony. Thanks to Marcella Lehar for adopting that recording from our music library. 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He was a German violinist and composer, and his music is very much in the transition between the Baroque and Classical periods. Here is music by Johann Friedrich Fasch, the Suite in B-flat, performed by Pro Musica Kiev under the direction of Richard Kapp.

Music by Johann Friedrich Fasch, the Suite in B-flat, performed by Pro Musica Kiev under the direction of Richard Kapp. It's 5:38. Good afternoon. I'm Sean Yu, filling in for Adam Alonzo. 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Taking a look at the latest weather forecast from the National Weather Service, a severe thunderstorm watch is in effect until 10 o'clock this evening. Looks like some thunderstorms will be starting up once again after midnight. And that rain that comes with it will be sticking around for most of Wednesday. Now, the good news is it will cool things down considerably. High temperature tomorrow of 69 degrees. A beautiful Thursday in store. Sunny skies and a high of 71. But then Friday, the rain comes back, and that will carry over into the early part, at least, of Memorial Day weekend. Right now, 87 degrees in downtown Dayton, about the high that we were expecting. Let's now turn to music by Bedřich Smetana, the finale of his tone poem, My Fatherland, where through six movements, he depicts things like the Moldau River, legends, Bohemia's woods and fields. The final movement is one of the most famous mountains in the region, Blanik. So let's hear the grand finale of Bedřich Smetana's Má vlast, or My Fatherland, and hear this musical portrait of Blanik. Semyon Byshkov conducts the Czech Philharmonic.

The finale of Vedric Smetana's tribute to his homeland, Mavlast, or My Fatherland, Blanik, performed by the Czech Philharmonic, Semyon Bishkov, conductor.

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1: Wynton Marsalis dreamed of this sound for decades. Starting in high school, he imagined combining the blues with a full symphonic sound. It took 30 years, but that long-held dream became a reality in his Blues Symphony. Marsalis says there's a basic truth to the blues. Life is hard. Things are going to get rough. But the blues, he says, that's how you feel that pain. Acknowledge it. Cry about it. Live through it. And when you get through it, it's time to dance. From APM, American Public Media, this is Performance Today. I'm Valerie Kaler. The Blues Symphony by Wynton Marsalis from a concert in Minneapolis ahead this hour. That performance from the Minnesota Orchestra coming up in about 20 minutes. Right now, let's hear a gentle hymn written by Julia Perry, a remarkable 20th century American composer whose work is only recently coming to light. It's called Ye Who Seek the Truth. Perry wrote it for tenor solo, choir, and organ. This is an arrangement for orchestra by Janina Norpoth. James Blatchley is leading the experiential orchestra.

James Blatchley led the experiential orchestra in Ye Who Seek the Truth. Composer Julia Perry wrote the piece for tenor, chorus, and organ in 1955, and Janina Norpoth made that arrangement for strings. From APM, American Public Media, this is Performance Today. I'm Valerie Kaler, glad to have you along for today's musical adventures and discoveries. On the way this hour, the evolving relationship between soloist and concerto, and sending a love letter into the universe. Right now, let's stop in on a little musical menagerie. The concertino we're about to hear is just that, a mini concerto. The piano is ostensibly the soloist, but everybody in the ensemble takes a turn in the spotlight in true chamber music fashion. Moravian composer Leoš Janáček wrote his concertino in 1925, when apparently he came down with a severe case of whimsy. I said menagerie a second ago. That's not quite right. Menagerie implies a curated and contained collection of critters. But Janáček's music is a bit more charmingly chaotic than that. There's no anthropomorphic narrative arc, no moral to the story, just a series of random animal encounters. Listen for a fidgety squirrel in the second movement, right after we hear from one very grumpy hedgehog in the opening movement. Leoš Janáček's concertino for piano, horn, clarinet, and strings, from a concert presented by La Jolla Music Society.

0: a series of random encounters with animals. The Concertino for Piano, Horn, Clarinet, and Strings by Leos Janacek. That performance from the Conrad Prebys Performing Arts Center was presented by La Jolla Music Society. Thomas Addis was the pianist, with clarinetist Mark Simpson, bassoonist Eleni Katz, Stefan Dorr played horn, Blake Pouliot and Diana Cohen were the violinists, and violist Masumi Perostad rounded out that band. Leos Janacek, born in Moravia, was an obsessive collector of Moravian folk music, and he had a keen ear for the rhythms of speech there. Its clipped rise and fall found its way into his music, like the concertino we just heard. In a moment, Cry It Out. Then Dance It Out. Bluesy catharsis in symphonic form. 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
1: Hi, I'm Jim McCutcheon, host of The Intimate Guitar. 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Thanks to the support of our friends at Bethany Village. 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That's The Intimate Guitar, music from the instrument held closest to the heart.
0: For composer and trumpeter Wynton Marsalis, there's a basic point to the blues. Life brings hard times. And when you use sound and groove to release those hard times, better times will come. He told our friends at New Classical Tracks that his blues symphony expresses the hard times and their release.
2: The perspective of tragedy is a fact of life, and the optimism that it takes to confront that tragedy first starts with identifying it. And then once you can identify it, you play with it. So it goes through the whole human history of playing, which is close to praying. Figure priesthood, people get dressed up. There's some type of reenactment, right? Any religious ceremony, there's a reenactment of something. You say, these are the values we want to reinforce in the community through reenactment. That's the blues. It's a reenactment.
0: The blues symphony stretches from moments of deep sorrow to rollicking swing and boisterous Afro-Latin dance. But don't let the groove of the music fool you into thinking the blues is simply a band-aid or a way to push reality to the side.
2: Because on the blues, you're not playing like this didn't happen. You're playing like this happened, but I'm still out. And it's ultimate kind of an optimism that's not naive.
0: So let's acknowledge the hard times and then cry and dance to release them. Conductor Christian Macellaro is leading the Minnesota Orchestra in Minneapolis in highlights from the Symphony No. 2, The Blues Symphony by Wynton Marsalis. We'll pick it up from a movement called Swimming in Sorrow.

Composer Wynton Marsalis says, quote, "The blues helps you remember back before the troubles on hand and in mind, and they carry you on the wings of angels to a timeless, higher ground." We just heard Wynton Marsalis's symphonic ode to the power of blues from a concert in Minneapolis. Highlights from his Blues Symphony, beginning with a movement called Swimming in Sorrow, followed by Danzone y Mambo, Choro y Zamba. Conductor Christian Macellaru led the Minnesota Orchestra in concert. Wynton Marsalis, founder and leader of Jazz at Lincoln Center for nearly 40 years now, recently announced that he intends to step down as artistic director in July of 2027. He'll continue to advise through June of 28 and then retain a perpetual board position, serving as institutional memory and insight. Marsalis says he's looking forward to identifying the next generation of leadership for Jazz at Lincoln Center. In a moment, the fondest of farewells.

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0: In November of 2022, composer Joan Tower lost her husband, Jeff, after 50 years together. She said her life fell apart. She felt unsafe, vulnerable. In the days and weeks and months that followed, Tower found comfort in four very specific things. Friends who kept her company, a jigsaw puzzle that provided distraction, and served as a metaphor for putting the pieces of her own broken life back together. Playing the piano. She found great order and organization in playing the music of Bach, Beethoven, and Chopin. She could not wait to get to the piano every day. And eventually, writing music. When her own compositions finally started coming again, she wrote this next piece in honor of her husband, Jeff. Very short piece, just 2.5 minutes, for 50 years of marriage. This is Love Letter by Joan Tower. Pianist Kara Huber in concert in Interlochen, Michigan.

0: Love Letter by Joan Tower, written in honor of her husband Jeff, who died in 2022. We heard it played by pianist Kara Huber in concert in Interlochen, Michigan. For most of her adult life, Joan Tower has had a strict daily composition schedule, but understandably, that fell by the wayside after the death of her husband. She said that for the first time in 60 years, she could not focus or compose. Everything dried up. Her confidence was gone. Tower was able to play the piano, and she found great comfort in the structured musical spaces of other composers. And when she eventually did return to composing, she found that her style had changed. Several of her recent works are also directly inspired by her late husband, including her new saxophone concerto and her string quartet. 87 years old, composing from the heart, American composer Joan Tower. 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
2: On this week's broadcast of the San Francisco Symphony, superstar pianist Yu Jiwon joins music director Esa-Pekka Salonen for two concertos written almost 100 years apart. The first, an unusual contribution to the jazz age by Maurice Ravel. The other, a more recent work by Esa-Pekka Salonen's own teacher. You'll also hear Claude Debussy's Travelogue of European Dances. That's next time with the San Francisco Symphony.
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0: Violinist Randall Gooseby was 16 years old when he first studied this violin concerto by Samuel Barber. When he returned to it a decade and a half later, he said it was interesting to see the choices he'd made years ago. A particular fingering that was exactly right for teenage Randall no longer fits. Ooh, I was onto something here, but then over there, why did my teachers let me do that? From APM, American Public Media, this is Performance Today. I'm Valerie Kaler. Randall Gooseby knows that his perspective on the Barber Concerto will continue to evolve with each performance. We've got a snapshot of one recent interpretation on the way. Here's a little Barber chamber music to whet your appetite for that concerto. The second movement from the Cello Sonata by Samuel Barber. Isita Kanemason plays piano, her brother Sheku Kanemason playing the cello, from their album called Muse.

It begins slowly, gently, sweetly, and picks up quite a bit of energy along the way. That was the second movement from the cello sonata by American composer Samuel Barber, a piece he wrote in 1932. That recording by musical siblings, cellist Sheku Kanemason and pianist Isita Kanemason, from an album they made in 2021, we heard one movement of that Barber sonata. Barber's violin concerto still to come this hour. From APM, American Public Media, this is Performance Today, taking you to concerts around the world. I'm Valerie Kaler. On the way this hour, Dances with Birds, and a violin concerto that manages to be both soft-edged and razor-sharp. Right now, it's music by Samuel Coleridge Taylor, an African-British composer of the late 1800s, early 1900s. He lived most of his short life in London, toured this country three times, invited to the White House by Teddy Roosevelt, only 37 years old when he died of pneumonia. So he did not write a ton of music, but what he did compose includes some real treasures. Here's a piece he wrote at the age of 23, The Ballade for Orchestra by Samuel Coleridge Taylor.

0: Music written in 1898 by African-British composer Samuel Coleridge Taylor, his Ballade for Orchestra. We heard it from a concert at Walk Festival Hall, right at the base of the ski lifts in Teton Village, Wyoming. Conductor Christian Reif led the Grand Teton Music Festival Orchestra. You can hear that ballade again on the PT page, where complete audio of all our shows is available online for 30 days after broadcast. 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
0: When it's time to impress, birds really know how to do it, through dance. For example, the male red-capped manakin bends his head down so his bright yellow thighs are on full display, and then he scurries his feet side to side across the branch in an incredible moonwalk impression. Male sandhill cranes attract attention by stretching their wings and throwing clumps of dirt into the air. Once they've attracted a partner, sandhill cranes begin their dance with a bow, and then they leap in the air, flapping their wings. I was just watching videos of a Renaissance court dance called a galliard, and I thought, aha, this looks and feels like the human equivalent of one of those avian mating dances. The galliard is athletic and vigorous, as far as court dances go. It involves hopping in patterns from one foot to the other the whole time, except for the occasional giant leap that men were allowed to do in a way to show off for their partners. Even if it didn't attract a partner, anyone who danced the galliard got a pretty dang good leg workout. A composer aptly named William Byrd wrote several pieces he called galliards. This one follows directly after a pavane, another popular dance of the time. Pianist Vadim Kolodenko in concert in St. Paul, Minnesota, playing the first pavane and galliard by William Byrd.

0: two dances from the English Renaissance. The first, Pavane and Galliard by William Byrd. Pianist Vadim Kolodenko gave that performance in the Mayor's Concert Hall at McAllister College in beautiful St. Paul, Minnesota, a concert presented by the Frederic Chopin Society. Vadim Kolodenko was born in Kyiv, Ukraine, in 1986. He took piano lessons first at home there in Kyiv and then in Moscow. His big breakthrough came in 2013 when he won first prize, the gold medal, at the Cliburn Piano Competition in Fort Worth, Texas. Audiences in Fort Worth loved him so much. He felt so at home there, he actually lived in the Fort Worth area for several years. Now he lives in Luxembourg, turning 39 this year and playing concerts all around the world. Pianist Vadim Kolodenko. So happy to share music with you here every day. 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
0: Back in the 1930s, American composer Samuel Barber was commissioned to write a violin concerto. Soap magnate Samuel Fells, as in Fells Naphtha Soap, wanted a concerto for his son. As the work was being created, the son asked to see the progress so far. He was disappointed because it was so lyrical, so sweet, not nearly flashy enough to show off his nimble fingers. So he asked Barber to spice it up some. And Barber responded with this.

The son then said it was far too difficult, unplayable even. And for the last 90 years, violinists have been proving him wrong. Here's one delightful example. Violinist Randall Goosby knocks it out of the park with Ryan Bancroft and the German Symphony Orchestra at the Philharmonie in Berlin, the Violin Concerto by Samuel Barber.

0: Samuel Barber's Violin Concerto, written in 1939. We heard Randall Gooseby soloing with Ryan Bancroft leading the German Symphony Orchestra at the Philharmonie in Berlin. Randall Gooseby first learned the violin concerto by Samuel Barber when he was 16, and he says that returning to it now as an adult is kind of a trip. He says it's so interesting to look back and see where he put bowings or markings or fingerings. Hey, I was onto something here with that. Or in another place, ugh, why didn't my teachers tell me not to do that? He acknowledges that bodies change and preferences change, and that as a performer, his perspectives on a piece will always be evolving. I love that. I love how each new generation of classical musicians can take a 100 or 300 year old piece and find something new in it every time they play it, and show us something new as well. We just heard violinist Randall Gooseby sharing his current perspective on the Violin Concerto by Samuel Barber. 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
2: 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They're joined by Angel Blue and John Relier, with Oksana Leniv conducting. 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
5: Welcome to Davies Symphony Hall for another broadcast concert by the San Francisco Symphony. I'm Rick Malone, and tonight, superstar pianist Yuja Wong joins music director Esa-Pekka Salonen for two concertos written almost 100 years apart. The first, an unusual contribution to the jazz age by Maurice Ravel, the other, a more recent work by Esa-Pekka Salonen's own teacher. You'll also hear Claude Debussy's atmospheric travelogue of European dances. It took Claude Debussy 7 years to complete the three parts of his Image, or Images, for orchestra. He went through a divorce, remarriage, and the birth of his daughter. He was diagnosed with the cancer, which eventually killed him. And he wrote a lot of music, including the Children's Corner Suite, both books of preludes for piano, the ballet Je, and the sketches for his unfinished opera, The Fall of the House of Usher. But it also took him a long time because by this point in his career, he felt that everything he wrote had to be something new, something no one had ever heard before, and in a form that no one had ever experienced before. In 1907, Debussy had written to his publisher that, quote, "I feel more and more that music, by its very essence, is not something that can flow inside a rigorous traditional form. It consists of colors and of rhythmicized time," end quote. That pretty much sums up what goes on in the three images, Gigue, Iberia, and Ronde de Printemps. Each movement is a stylized impression of a different country. Gigue is a kind of French view of England, with tunes that are reminiscent of English and Scottish folk dances. After an epic visit to Spain, which you'll hear in the second half of this concert, Debussy is back home in the third movement, Ronde de Printemps, or Round Dances of Spring. He quotes two old French children's songs, though each time they appear, they sound just a little different. The conductor and composer Pierre Boulez once said about this work, quote, "Even when themes reappear, the music never looks back," end quote. And now you hear the applause for Esa-Pekka Salonen, music director of the San Francisco Symphony, opening this concert by leading them in the Gigue and Ronde de Printemps from the Images, or Images for Orchestra, by Claude Debussy.